0: And the being knows the unknown, the spiritual, the alien.
1: Who am I?

0: Come on, man.
1: I didn't make it.
0: Yeah, right.
1: He just swung. If I would have...
0: Yeah, you would have won. You would have won, huh?
1: I could see in his eyes, he was scared.
0: Yeah, terrified.
1: Oh, I still got this.

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3: Hello everyone. Welcome to the last day of this year's festival. And I'm super happy that we end up so strongly with two pieces, Mi Madre y el Dinero and Monga. And of course, I forgot to introduce myself again. Hello, my name is Olga. I'm the dramaturg of Aua Wir Leben Festival. And today I have a pleasure to host a conversation between artists and teams behind the two shows that are closing the festival. On my left is Jessica and Kazar, the team behind Monga. And a little bit farther to my left is Anacarsis and Samuel from Mi Madre y el Dinero. Because we are five here, maybe let's start with a short intro round. If you could tell us a little bit about yourself to kick off our special last meeting.
4: Hi, I'm Jessica. I am a Brazilian artist to northeast of Brazil. It's not in the center of the capital in Brazil. For me, it's a pleasure to stay here in Bern the first time. And I'm a director, writer, and actress to Monga. And yes, I think it's like that.
5: Hi, I'm Anacarsis Ramos. I come from Southeast Mexico, from Campeche, and I work with a director of a company called Pornotráfico that we work in Mexico City. It's a group of artists that work together, yeah, from science 5 years, and we make this piece, Mi Madre y el Dinero, that is a piece with my mom, and yeah, I'm happy to be in Bern with you.
6: So, hello, my name is Hazar. I'm the producer of Monga. I'm Iranian, but based in São Paulo. I represent our association, Corpo Rastreado and Corpo Afora, which is an association of many producers in São Paulo working with Jessica and other Brazilian artists. Nice to be here, and it is really a great festival, so it's sad that it's the end, but we are having great times here. Thank you, everybody.
7: And I'm Samuel. I'm here with Anacarsis and the team. Actually, I'm here on behalf of Ronnie Sola, the producer of the show, who couldn't be here for the festival with great regret on his part. But yeah, I'm happy to be here, and I will be helping out with the translation or explanations if needed.
3: I'm very happy that everyone said that you're happy to be here. It was not prompted. I wanted to start by asking you about the starting point actually of both performances. Both of them start with a personal story that is then taking us to discuss or reflect on more social and political aspects. We have Josefina, the mother, that brings the story about money, debt, the dignity of labor and working. In Monga, we have Julia Pastrana, an artist that was used and exploited because of her body, that always also brings us to questions of the normalization of a body and the exploitation. So the first question from me to you would be how these stories started and how did you decide and why did you decide to show these stories on stage in theaters? I will make another joke that I already did, that after 5 seconds on radio, they start putting music on. So you have to think fast. Or just mumble.
4: I'm sorry. I have a rehearsal about bodies many, many years in Brazil. It's not about my body. But yes, I have a different, weird, and strange body. And for me, it's a good point because I can ask you, is it possible you look in the mirror and feeling strange or weird? I think many people can see her bodies or in body. I don't know how I say that in English.
3: Say in Portuguese also to the mic.
4: Só eu que me olho no espelho e me sinto estranha no corpo que eu tenho.
6: She wonders if it's just Jessica looking at herself in the mirror and find that her body is strange. She thinks that it's not a singular question, but it's the way that many of us look at ourselves in the mirror and find ourselves weird.
4: Yes, and I'm work with theater since I was a child and dance like a baby, I don't know. And my life on the stage grow up and I can feel the eyes in my body. It's very different about another body. And when I find the history of Julia Pastrana, I can feel these eyes in my body. But the history of Julia was a worst history about the entertainment and the cultural, because the market of the art, in all the world, every time it's about exploration, the difference, or mercantilização da diferença.
6: Mercantilize.
4: Make money in on the different. Mm. And this is so bad, and I could feel this in my past, and then I can feel this now, and I just do this because Julia exists and do many things because she was a great singer, she was a great actress, she speaks many languages, she is brilliant. For me, is the best artist of multilinguages. And when I put on Google the most of the rehearsals is the monkey woman, the ugly woman, and it's not about the her art, her productions. So for me, it's important to dance, sing, acting, perform, and do a communion with everyone on the theater to evocate Julia and transforming these eyes, because I believe that the eyes in 10 minutes was changing, is changing when see me naked and singing and doing everything natural, do natural things on the theater. And for me, Julia arrived me 15 years ago, and she stay with me, and I need to do something with this information, with this brilliant artist. So Monga was born because of that.
5: Well, Mi Madre y el Dinero starts actually with a burnout after because of a lack of money, after like being living in Mexico City, where I moved after leave Campeche 10 years ago. And I don't know, I was like working in the theater like full time, and at the end of the month I didn't have to pay enough money to pay my rent. So in a moment I was in this kind of worn out, like super tired, and I decided like to come to Campeche, to my hometown, for 2 months, and to live again with my mother. And what happened is that during that time again with my mother, we start to work together again after like 10 years without working together, making the chorizos, because my mother was making chorizos again to sustain. And I was living, I have lived Campeche in a time because of the homophobia there, and it's a very conservative state, but actually too, because there is not like a theater infrastructure to make it possible. Campeche is this state that is in the coast of Campeche. They are like the second biggest reserve of oil in the world. And it's a state with a lot of with a long history of extraction and colonization, and at the same time is the poorest, the more poor state of Mexico. So when I was working with my mother again, I think in some way it was a way to connect, like after all this violence that separate us in a time. And actually was very amazed for me how I didn't understand in the past how my family was so integrated to a business, or to the business, no? My mom have like more than 40 different jobs during her life. And for every job she learned the techniques, and she like adapted, and she like invented. And there was something very fascinating when we were talking about the selling, that there was a lot of things of acting involved in the act of selling, because even when she was like depressed, tired, exhausted, like or abused by all this violence of poverty, she had this capacity always when she was selling to like to act this joint, to like improvisation. So there was something like very shocking for me, how the acting was always like integrated in. And at the same time, I think was very important for me to recognize how in my work in art, the money like influence like all the aspects, like my relation with work, with the tiredness, with self. So there was the first idea like to explore that connection and understand how this economy relates in both sides, or how the theater relates in both sides. And start this necessity to make the story public, that for me in the beginning was to explore the story beyond the individual failure, to put these failures or of the business in a context, in a public context, like in the context of the economical extraction process, the colonialism, to put this story and make it like bigger than just like an individual failure. So that was the first idea. And obviously there was this objective to gain money with the play, like to make it successful. So there was there another negotiation very important for us, because at the same time that we recognized the necessity to make this story public, to like tell another narrative about the story, we at the same time has to make this negotiation with the extraction machine of knowledge that is Europe and the capitalism too. So in a moment we recognize that the festivals, even with the best intentions on that, are not outside of the capitalist machine of extraction. So it's a way to negotiate how we can share the story, and at the same time we have to be part of a capitalist machine of extraction. So that contradiction is what is like we try to put in the play.
3: Thank you for prompting my next question so brilliantly, because actually I was wondering, and I was super happy that we managed to have you both on the same days and make this pairing for the talk. You all come, like the pieces were made in Latin America, and now they are both traveling into different European and also Canadian, I guess both of you are going to FTA countries and cities. And do these stories change, or do, as you just said, were there intention to also tell some earn money with that, but also tell the story that is working in this European so-called context? Or does this story change when you perform at home and when you perform on the tour?
5: Yeah, I think there is something with the play that has been the interest of the company itself, is that to produce plays that in some ways try to rebel or like to make very explicit the conditions in what they are presented, no? So I think in particular with this play, I think my money is all the, my mother and the money that she produced. my mother is all the time putting the vision of money, like this vision of the capital in the process. So when we always try to idealize the theater and that, she's like all the time like, how much I'm gonna earn for that? No, what, how much are you gonna pay me for that? And there was something that in the beginning that was like very shocking for the structure, like to lead with this, with a person who is not romanticizing the art the way we made it, or usually made it, but then becomes like a mechanism in the play to, in some way, like to try to expose the conditions in where the play is. So the play serves to reveal the way the institution works. In that case, I think in Mexico, for example, I think it's more connected with this negotiation that all the artists are making, like, because a lot of artists understand that has to be in a certain circuit, like to make like a long process, like or to have like a experimental practice, like to be inserted in that circuits that give you the money, but at the same time recognize that they have to like give something that some way is like, I don't know, to play the identities in a way that is useful

0: it's a way back, two ways matching all the time.
1: The show, the manga show, I think I do the same performance in all cities. Just one song I change, because in Brazil I sing a Brazilian song. When I sing a sad song with the audience, in all the world it's good to sing Whitney Houston, because it's universal. It's a sad song, and everybody knows, except in France. In France, in France, ne me quitte pas, because Jacques Brel is the reference in France. In Brazil, it's a sad song, but this perception of manga is different in Brazil. When I perform in São Paulo, São Paulo is the center of the money, for example, and is more difficult to a kind of empathy many times. It's different when I present in Northeast, in Salvador, Recife, or Fortaleza, the city where I'm from, because many people feels like a strange of this centrality of the Brazil, because Rio de Janeiro and São Paulo is the center of the money, of the capital, and Northeast is not it's peripheric in Brazil, and it's different in Brazil, but in the perception, but in the manga is the same in all cities, and I think about the history of the city, the perception is very, very different. So many people in Switzerland or in Germany or tell me about many things that I didn't thinking about body or about relations, about human rights, and oh yes, it's true. It's so, but the perception is very, very different, but the text is the same.
2: And from the production perspective, does it change something? Like, is it for you another way to make things? This is like, I don't know, any kind of negotiation or double standards situation? It's because none of us are Swiss people here sitting in the audience, on stage, but in the audience there's a lot of Swiss people, sorry. So have you, like, because the production side is always more of a negotiation, because there are flights from far away, there are sets to be built, so I was wondering also, like, what does it mean for a production to be made in Brazil or Mexico, and to be able to reach to the point, which is like this dream of being on the big European festivals,
3: it is actually very interesting, because I think I can understand the difficulties to call artists from other continents, but every good intention of decolonization is still, in many cases, dressed with really white people problems. Like, for many, many times, we have to convince our non-Brazilian and non-Latin American partners that beyond the ecological problem of calling seven people from Brazil to Europe or to Canada or every other continent, there are issues really much more important than that, like being a community recreated and reimagined in the host city, and that all of

0: us in our companies, in our cities and in countries are producing much more CO2 in other cases than like calling seven people from Brazil to, I don't know, Paris, for example. I gave my friends this example yesterday that there were number. I'm Iranian. Carbon dioxide produced during a month of war in Iran was such a huge number than somebody told me, oh, I'm really great that I recycle my garbage. So that was really an issue. So I think this is one of, I have my master's and PhD in environmental law, so I am concerned by protection of the environment. But there are, even when there are good intentions, then in a production issue, you're facing really white people problems. So you have to manage more than one festival at a time to take a tour. And imagine more than one agenda, more than one politics. It's a huge production problem. And personally, like for the team matter, you have to discuss with all the members to have like more than 1 or 2 weeks available to be able to have this tour. These are some, and it's very important that we know that we are in our bubble of alternative festivals, of politically right side of history festivals, but these are problems. And on the other side, to invite people to see a really good quality performance such as Monga, you always see that the perspective, that the reaction changes after the show. So most of the time, the way that European people look at us after the show is different. It's like we became equal often after Monga. That is really, for me, being an Iranian, non-Brazilian artist and producer, is really curious that before it's like, we are good white people, so we invite you to our festivals. And after the show, we became equals. So this is really important. And I say that not 100% from a marginalized body's point of view, but I am sure that I am doing this to other countries' citizens. So I think I have also maybe the same way of looking at, I don't know, Afghan artists or Tajiki artists or sometimes Arab artists. I think this kind of looking at other people's arts is really universal. We are all having our marginalized way of looking to marginalized artists, actually. So.
1: Same question of the production of.
2: If you would like to, yes.
1: Because I think we answered a little bit in the before or.
2: Yeah, but I was asking this question because there is always this. There are always two ways of programming. Either you are, let's say, officially or intentionally tokenizing, or you are afraid of being the colonizer of someone else's story. You already, Khazar, mentioned this kind of representation and bringing the community from where it was born to share this communal experience. But it's also such a buzzword, you know, this representation. And there are many cases in which it's cheaper, because we are talking a lot about money, so yeah, it is cheaper to work with artists with Brazilian so-called origin or Mexican so-called origin that were born and raised in Europe than to fly people from Latin America to Europe. What would the meaningful representation be to you? Like starting with this community, but what would make you sure that whenever you are coming to a festival, you are not a token for the festival? There is a lot of thinking for the ones who are listening, and a lot of discussion that is happening in Brazilian Portuguese.
1: I mean, obviously it's cheaper, the condition, but in the other sides, I just want to believe that, when a festival or like a society buys a play like the shows, it's because they are winning something too, no? Like society, a kind of knowledge maybe that they don't have or produce in theater. So at the end, it's always like maybe who is winning more of that, no? I think like you're paying more for our pieces, but Latin American theater is super great. And it's amazing, and you don't have it. So I think that is for me like the base and where we put the prices on.
3: For me, it's impossible to be deep on the answer in another language. So I will speak in Portuguese, and Haza help me, because Haza always help me. eu sempre acredito, eu vou começar polemizando, eu sempre acredito que a identidade, seja ela qual for, é um ótimo começo, mas é um péssimo fim.
0: I always think, and she went to like drop a bomb for Rossi at the beginning, I always think that the identity, no matter what it is a great beginning, but an awful end.
3: E porque a gente consegue estar num lugar, é melhor que estejamos num lugar onde todo mundo é muito diferente uns do outro. 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
0: So she thinks that it's always better to be in a place where your identity is not the the unique one. So to be with other problematics of identity questions, to have this community of a variety of identities.
3: E pela diversidade, a gente consegue se enxergar diferente e enxergar que a gente não tem uma verdade ou uma razão de nada. 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
0: And because of this diversity of identities, we can look at our differences in other ways too. She has a phrase in Monga that she says, the life is one, but the manners of living the life are different.
3: E quando a gente recebe um convite que ele é muito focado para a identidade, ou para a deficiência, ou para um recorte que seja, eu sempre vou muito desconfiada e raramente eu aceito, porque eu sei a cilada que aquilo ali pode entrar.
0: So when she receives invitations to participate in places or festivals that are focused on deaf questions, for example, she prefers not to go, or she hesitates to go, because usually she understands that it will not end as well as she imagined.
3: E está realmente no lugar que eu consiga entender outras formas de vida, outras crenças, outras religiões, outras. 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
0: 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You can see people changing the look.
3: E no caso da inclusão, trazendo a palavra inclusão, que é algo que eu acho extremamente perigoso no dicionário, na categoria química, inclusão é você tirar uma substância, uma partícula de um meio e colocar em outro meio que tem outras partículas e outras substâncias. 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
0: And for Jessica, the term inclusion is very dangerous because in the chemical category in dictionaries, it's not about adaptation of the new environment. It's about picking a substance from one environment, put it in the other, and without any tools or any possibility of adaptation to this new environment. So this particular will die because it cannot survive in this new environment because there's no tools for that.
3: Essa é a diferença da inclusão para a adaptação. 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
0: And for her, this is the difference between the term inclusion and the term adaptation, because in the case of adaptation, every singular member of that environment must making changes that everybody can cohabit, actually. But in the case of inclusion, there are not such a vision on adaptation of every member of the environment.
2: As there are some people sitting here that you listening cannot see, but I can, I was wondering whether there is maybe any question from the audience. I remind you about the 5-second rule. I wanted to also think together maybe about the gaze. There is a lot of looking at things, and you are both putting plays in theaters that are the theater demands a gaze, demands audience to look at things. And I was wondering whether there is a shift on the figure of a mother and the money, or the figure of a monster. What kind of reflection you participation as well? What kind of shift in the audience would you like to achieve with these performances that you are presenting? I'm also kind of coming back to what you said before, that when you start the performance, it's a different gaze to the one that is at the end of it.
3: Shift is
0: activate?
3: For me, a simple answer. I'm not a monster. Just that.
1: It's curious because the gaze has changed so much during the process. Is what we love of this kind of process, that for us is to establish or to build a relation, or to like examine our relation, in this case with my mother. But then when we travel here to Europe, we in some ways establish a new relation to, no? It's a relation that has been for years, because there Mexico is so connected to the process of, obviously, of extraction, and was so connected to the process of colonization. So the relation was there, but we are like revisited this relation sometimes, and it's beautiful how in every city we in some way understand more of this. So the gaze continue like changing, and the gaze for us is like actually like a process to not establish a gaze, to not like define completely like a gaze, but instead like make the adaptation of this gaze a project, no? So, and I'm saying that because when I was here in Bern, and I read that the topic was marginalization of the conversation, I was thinking so much in the city itself, no? In this, that the origin was the medieval city, and this idea of the city that is, you know, like, there is an inside and there is an outside, no? That can be like walls, or like there is a very like, there was this process to construct like these two worlds, the city and what is outside the city. And for many years I was, very, very afraid of the idea of marginalization, that for me, now I understand that it's not be outside the city itself, but be in the margin, like in the border, like it's between, because who are like outside the city, that are most of the living beings on earth, don't even have the right to talk. No, I feel that I have the right to talk, which is a privilege in comparison with most of the living creatures in the world who doesn't have even like the right to be heard, or no, are not heard, no, are like and silenced, silenciados, silence, or not hearing, no. So now there's what I think that was. Now the most rich position is actually to be in that margin, where that is for me the process of artists, when you are not for coming from a rich context, actually you I think most of the artists who are coming from low class has all the sensation that they are changing the world, like changing the world in the sense like changing their own world from the world where they came to the one who they try to enter, no? And in, and there is a very like interesting thing in that you can recognize this war of power of the city, but you don't forget the war of darkness and silence, well, not silence, but silenced. And the capacity to not forget the war and to be, and I know there is a lot of, can be like the choice of assimilation to enter and to be part of this war. But I like to be this in this margin between both wars, in between this negotiation. And I say all that because I think in that we are very afraid of marginalization, because obviously it's a process of extraction that is still happening. It's not a process in the past. It's continuing happening, destruction, and always to be to be land inside is to be land onside, no? To this capitalist process, the reach of the European money are not like separated to actual extraction process, though the money comes from all the other world. So in that case, is where I find that the marginalization is a necessary thing actually to stop the machine of reproduction of capital, like, because if we don't know, are able to lose some privilege, to love like those walls, to live with this uncertainty, we are not gonna never like stop the speed of this machine, because the other position is actually the fascism, that every time that we are feeling that we are losing money, we go to the protection and to make the walls bigger and like to be secure and to be safe. But there is something that we have to lose of this power. So for that is where there is something that to be in the margin of the bankruptcy, to be in the margin of like to lose these things, is something that for me is very necessary thing, like at least to construct another relation with that. That has to be like, if we want to be part of the world and not like ignoring what is outside the city, we have to let enter what is outside the city.
2: Thank you so much. I think this is like the perfect finish of this conversation, and also a prompt for us all to go forward, and for you to travel the world and to change the gazes. Today will be the last performances of Mi Madre at Schlachthaus at 18 hours, and then combinable with Monga at 8 p.m. So for all the ones that missed the shows yesterday, come and finish with us with the festival with a very much of a bang. Thank you so much.
3: Thank you.
1: Thank you.
4: Thank you. Das war's gsi hier vom Talk vom letzten Tag vom Our Wir Leben Festival. 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

says Lucille has messed his mind up. But was it the girl, or was it the music? As you can see, girls, music, disease, heartbreak, they all go together. Joe found out the hard way, but his troubles were just beginning. His mind was so messed up, he could hardly do nothing. He was in a quandary, being devoured by the swirling cesspool of his own steaming desires. The guy was a wreck. So, what does he do? For once, he does something smart. He goes out and pays a lot of money to L. Ron Hoover. He goes out and pays a lot of money to L. Ron Hoover at the First Church of Appliantology.

0: born in Dusseldorf, and that is why they call me Rolf.
1: Don't be stupid, be a smarty. 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

0: Hear ye. 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
1: Hey! 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
0: So take him to a head shrinker.

0: Rabe.
1: Fun on air.

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0: 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And it's almost 4 o'clock. And the following 2 hours are made possible by not only you, the loyal Rabe members, but also the generous support of MacArthur's Pub on the Marktgasse in Thun and the Kirchgasse in Lenzburg. Check out MacArthur's Pub online, macarthurspub.ch. All right, 2 hours. We'll be here till 7, actually. We're going to go a little bit overtime, unless somebody complains about it. Too much fun. Gau Baba.
1: Always much of fun.
0: Too much fun. Oh, it hurts so good. Oh, we just had a little intermezzo there in the Wayback Machine from Joni Mitchell from the Chalk Mark in a Rainstorm, the album, a little jazzy, The Tea Leaf Prophecy, and Lay Down Your Arms, No More War. Or you can wrap your arms around me. Baba, give me a hug.
1: I give you a hug.
0: Oh, it feels so good. And Why Can't We Live Together from Steve Winwood, from It's About Time, and the late, great Dave Mason, World in Changes, live at the Troubadour, 1971. Way back. All right, we've got a lot of live music in the studio. We're going to bring in Dimi Rogers. The Dimi and the Rolly are here with their guitars, and they're going to tell us about their brand new album. Came out in February. I just washed my mouth. I can't do a thing with it. You know what I mean? It's like that. I know. Anyway, we've got a long way to go. We hope you'll stay with us.
1: Ja, später kommt der Sandro. Das ist ein ganz interessanter Musiker. 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
0: Ja, genau. Er ist,
1: macht Sachen.
0: Gitarre also, unterricht und produzieren. Nichts sagen.
1: Nichts für das.
0: And we also have our album feature for this month, the brand new Jolly and the Fly Trap. All right, well, we'll talk to El Richie as well along the way. But let's stay in the Wayback Machine for a while. We're going to call the boys in. We'll have some live music for you in a couple of minutes. Don't go away.

For the price of a meal, I could get you a deal on a real nice Reaper drone. Kill whoever you wish like a barrel of fish without ever even leaving your home. Yeah, we're the biggest and richest and strongest nation to ever suffer from mass starvation. And if it kills you, at least you won't.

medical bills and the price of the pills, well, it's still a bridge too far. We don't hoard this wealth just for our health. We need bombers and armored cars. Yeah, there's fighter jets and herding lockers and no budget for your beta blockers. And there's no real gold in a purple heart.

You would all come around if you finally found the cost, it just increases to feed all those less fortunate instead of blowing them to pieces. Yeah, and back at home it's causing all this grief, but we can outsource that to the local police. And if that don't work, well, immigrants are the reason.

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Like the tides, the days would pass before our eyes. 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She was far too young to have touched a

0: West Coast.
1: All around the town. Hey, great. Thank you, Dimmy. We're live in the studio here. Thanks. With Dimmy Rogers. And I've just been looking back at the history of where you've been and where you're going. And I'm surprised that I never ran across you before. It's my fault, surely, because I thought I had my nose in the wind, but I just didn't catch a whiff of what you were doing all that way. But we can see you because you're bringing this new album on tour. And I see that you're going to be in Bern here a few times, right?
2: Yes.
1: I'm looking at Kulturhof Schloss Könitz.
2: Yes.
1: Hey, what a great place to play.
2: Yes, we're going to play the concert Unter den Linden.
1: So outside.
2: Yes, it's going to be on the 22nd of July, so I hope we have nice weather.
1: Well,
2: we're going to be outside and playing some songs there, so will be interesting. Yes, and also later on in October we play at the Ono in Bern, yes, as well.
1: Exactly. And in Zwische, in Leisige?
2: Yes, at the lake.
1: Body at on the lake there.
2: With the most beautiful sunset in the Bernese Oberland.
1: Okay, we won't argue about that. Anywhere is good.
2: And yes.
1: Then the Brooklyn Beats in Brugge.
2: Yes, and we play outside there.
1: That's in October, August.
2: Yeah, August.
1: And 22nd August in Stremu Isselwald. Auch eine schöne Sonnenuntergang.
2: Another most beautiful sunset.
1: Exactly.
2: The Bernese Oberland.
1: The Bernese Oberland.
2: So then, one time at the lake, two and one at
1: then the in October at the Ono.
2: Yes, exactly.
1: Which is always a bit difficult to fill. We have to tell the people now to put it on their calendar because, anyone who's played Ono says, oh no, not oh no, because sometimes it's hard to get the people filled up down there. You have to have a certain fan club. How's your fan club going? Yeah,
2: we have to grow. You know, I was a bit lazy. Maybe that was also why you didn't hear of me.
1: Because
2: in the past, you know, social media was not really pushing it too hard. So we're working harder. So follow us on Dimmy Rogers on any channel you like. And yeah, for sure. Ono, we have to see. You know, it's going to be, we play together with Christoph Salzmann's band. You know, the guy who was doing for us the video at the Bernese Puppentheater for the song The One Who Fought.
1: Oh yeah.
2: And so he will be playing also with his band, so we play with two bands at that gig, so let's see.
1: All right, well that's an extra bonus.
2: Yes.
1: And the video with puppets.
2: We did that at the Berner Puppentheater here in Bern.
1: Mm-hmm.
2: We did that video for the song The One Who Fought. And I think it turned out really nice. You know, actually the story was a bit, I didn't know what to do with the song, you know, what kind of video can we do? And then all of a sudden, always when we're sitting on the terrace sometimes, you look on the lake, you have a glass of wine, and then my wife said to me, hey, why don't you make something with marionettes or something like that? And then it came to my head that the guy who's also playing the cello on the song is Andreas Kühnrich, like a real well-known cello player. And he invited me once to the Bernese to the puppet theater, you know, to the Berner Puppentheater.
1: Mm-hmm.
2: And he said to me, come around, but I didn't have time. So I had in the back of my head that he has a connection there. So I called him up and asked him what's the story. And he made the contact while I was then in Bristol. I was watching Gregory Alan Isakov. And in the morning I had breakfast. And then I got the call from Frank and Karin, who run that theater. And they said, okay, yeah, what do you want to do? And then Christoph came up with this idea. So if you guys out there have time, just watch it up on YouTube. And I think it's turned out into a little piece of art. And I'm super thankful and grateful that Frank and Karin from the Puppentheater, that they really took the time and let us film there. And that Christoph also took his time, you know, with this great idea. He really put some effort in this. So it turned out really nice, I think.
1: Ja, og leider kan hans video nicht durchbringen, yes. Aber the song, the studio production on the album, it will get better. Let's play that, shall we?
2: The one who fought?
1: The one who fought.
2: Yes, exactly.
1: It's okay.
2: Yeah, perfect.
1: All right, because it fits to the theme, the anti-war and those who have to fight. And as a musician, you got to fight every day to get your stuff out there, to exist.
2: That's the thing, yeah.
1: That's the thing.
2: That's the thing.
1: All right, well, here's the thing, the one who fought from Dimmy Rogers, brand new. Hello.

0: I like that. Is that seagulls in the background, or what is that? The little effects?
1: No, it's like at the end. It's also the cello. He made
0: a little
1: effect.
0: squeaky. Yeah, exactly. I thought I was down at the beach.
1: Yeah, it's probably sometimes when you hear my music, you feel you're like at the beach, because I also like to be at the beach. So maybe it's very influenced by that, yeah.
0: Yeah, well, there's a certain category of music, the genre called yacht rock.
1: Yeah, I heard about that. It's like Steely Dan and stuff like that.
0: Well, yeah, the things that have that groove, you know, or you're laying back on the beach or on the top deck of your yacht. How big is your yacht?
1: Unfortunately, it's pretty small at the moment. It's just a SUP. But that's already enough. You know, it's like I don't need a big yacht. But yeah, for sure, it would be nice
0: to be on the water, especially for inspiration. Singer songwriters gather this inspiration from every moment of every day, right? And so, for you, nature brings you a lot of.
1: Yeah, nature for sure is for me the biggest part, you know. I used to work with a suit and a tie, you know, and then I realized, okay, that is not my course. And because I didn't play the guitar anymore, didn't read and wasn't out in the nature. And so then I began to study, and during that time I played more music and then also began to write again. And then it came all together, and that's also why I got stranded in the Bernese Oberland. Yes, exactly. The waves stranded me here, because at the beginning I was working in the surf camps in the wind in the summer, and then the winter I came here for snowboarding. That's how it started, and now I'm full-time in Switzerland, and I love it, you know. And you have so much nature here, but for sure it's also nice being on the beach and going to the seaside again. But in like the nature is here incredible, so yeah, really inspires me a lot for writing.
0: And we also see it in your videos, right, which we can see on YouTube.
1: Yeah, the one from the actual song Glorious Day is like from a friend of mine from Germany. He filmed that in the beginning of 2000 in Morocco, like Tarazout and stuff, those places. He filmed a lot of surf scenes on 16 millimeters. And that was also the time when I was hanging out in that area a lot. So Glorious Day for sure is also inspired by going surfing and stuff. But it also says Glorious Day is a bit, you know, I haven't been the biggest surfer, I wasn't the greatest surfer, but it is also saying, well, meaning a little bit, hey, don't care what others are saying, just do what you want to do and enjoy it, you know, don't care what other people say. That's why also the chorus goes a bit like about that. But
0: okay, well, that's Glorious Day from the new one. We're going to play that a little bit later, but I see Raleigh's back with a new string.
1: Yes, he got a snapped string in the first song, so if anybody wondered what the snap was and why I was just playing alone at the end, a string broke.
0: Yeah, it went...
1: That's happened when you do it live, right?
0: All right, well, we're not going to edit that out, but we're going to play another one or more. We have time for sure. It's Eine Minute vor der Halbe Fünfe, du Lossisch. The Sunday Shuffle on Radio Bern, Rabe 95.6 and Rabe.ch. Oh, okay, was können wir jetzt?
1: We can play Who's the One You Blame from the album. And it's a little slower. We just groove along, I would say.
0: Oh, I know how to groove.
1: Very good. Then let's groove along. One, two, three, four.

0: Dimi Rogers, the Dimi and the Rolly here live in the Rabe studios with the question of the ages. Why do we have to blame anybody? Wenn etwas schief geht, Selbstverantwortlichkeit, gell?
1: Genau, ja.
0: I fucked up, sorry about that.
1: Exactly, yeah. It's always like, nowadays it's always people try to blame somebody else, you know, instead of reflecting and saying, hey, maybe it was also my fault.
0: Yeah.
1: Especially with social media nowadays, everybody knows exactly how it was, how it could be, and is the big judge, and that's what it's about, you know. Why always blaming somebody else? Who's the one you blame? Who gives you the right to blame somebody else? You know, it's always, it's always, sometimes you even don't know how person got into that position that something is happening, and then being and pointing the fingers, I think, not the right way.
0: That's, well, it's easier.
1: Yeah, for sure it's easier.
0: but when I point a finger at you, there's three of them pointing back at me, right? It's like, me.
1: Yeah, exactly.
0: No, partially me. Yeah. Well, that's the thing. We have to own it.
1: Yes.
0: If you break it, you bought it.
1: Yeah.
0: Is what we used to say, right?
1: Exactly.
0: And so own it and go on from there.
1: Exactly.
0: Everybody makes mistakes.
1: Sure, everybody does it. And I mean, mistakes are also chances, you know. There's always another road that opens up, another winding road that can help you, that you get over what happened, you know. But I think that's gives you more than blaming somebody else.
0: Exactly. But find new mistakes to make tomorrow.
1: Exactly. That's why I'm here. So far, I didn't do too many mistakes because I was afraid. No.
0: We're so happy to have you here. I'm always happy to meet new people and bring new music to the world.
1: Thank you very much.
0: You're being heard around the world. We have listeners all over, from Australia and Africa and USA and a part in the Schweiz auch, Anni Kurt.
1: Das habe ich auch gehört.
0: Ja,
1: das beste Radio Rabe.
0: Radio Rabe, das beste, was es gibt. 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

0: awful. I used to do Saturday morning, so I'm still getting into a new into a new mindset, you know.
1: Okay.
0: Anyway, well, let's play Glorious Day.
1: Yes.
0: So you guys can take a break and have a little refreshment there.
1: Yeah, perfect.
0: Tell us about Glorious Day.
1: Yeah, like I said before, Glorious Day is an older song of mine that I've wrote already quite a while ago. But I could never like really figure it out. Doing it on an acoustic guitar wasn't really sounding right. So it's a bit more rocky, the song. And it's,
0: okay,
1: like I said, it's about a bit about surfing, but it's also about like to do what you want and not trying to be the best. Don't care what other people are saying. Do your thing. Be happy with it, and it doesn't matter what the others are saying. And that's like glorious.
0: I see a warning here. Is there bad language on here?
1: Yeah, it's like, I don't care what they say. It's just one word, you know. So Spotify was directly, or I got like this message from the online stores. Nowadays, there's much worse things out there. It just has that one word. I don't fucking care what they say. That's the only thing.
0: Okay, beep, beep. All right, here
1: beep,
0: we
1: beep.
0: Go.
1: Sorry.
0: It'll get better, no problem. Here's Glorious Day from Dimmy Rogers.

0: All right, Unplugged, live in the Robbie studio, Dimi Rogers, the Rolly and the Dimi, and hey, herzlich willkommen in Robbie studios, es hat gefeigt, gau.
1: Thank you so much for having us, you know.
0: Yeah, well, that's our mission. The mission is the music is the magic, the medicine, the message, and thank you for bringing good tunes, good vibrations, and as a surfer, you know, you got to ride the waves. You got to get in the tubular mentality and get through it. And hopefully you don't wipe out too often, right?
1: That's what I hope, yeah. But it also comes with it. We're back there, you know, that you have to learn from it then.
0: Exactly. Rocking and rolling and tumbling, as long as you keep on moving.
1: It's like a washing machine, I always call it, you know?
0: Is it?
1: Yeah, it's like when you get washed, when you have like the wipeout, you're like under it and it feels like a washing machine, but it cleans you out.
0: Of course.
1: That's a good thing.
0: Hemorrhoids to adenoids.
1: Exactly.
0: All the way through, in and out. All right, well, we're gonna play one more from It Will Get Better, from the Neue, and we'll check it out. See if anybody wants the LP, Vinyl. Es gibt kein CD, wo Vinyl ist Trend, oder? Das ist
1: schon, it's Trend, yes, but I'm maybe also, I'm like, I love so much the analog style of music, so I have so many records at home, and the bass player as well, and so we decided to make a vinyl, because like the streaming is like one thing, it's good, we have it all on all streaming platforms, but it's always a bit nicer when you put on a record, you take your time, you take the booklet, you read the lyrics, and you can't skip, you know, it's like, that's the thing.
0: Well, if we're going to get into the technicalities, was it analog recorded?
1: Yeah, mostly, it's like, really, we tried to make everything analog. The only thing which is not analog was the keyboard the rest was, everything was recorded analog.
0: Yeah. All right, and audiophiles can tell the difference. Yes. They can listen in and they, ooh, that's warm, that's soft,
1: exactly.
0: That's, yeah.
1: Oh, wow.
0: Oh, yeah.
1: You can lean back and enjoy a glass of wine or coffee or tea.
0: Or two with Dimi Rogers. All right. Thank you guys very much. We're going to play this last one, It Will Get Better, which is a kind of a sad story with a positive note to it. Tell us about that.
1: Yeah, it is written for a friend of mine who recently died 2 years ago. And I went then to France and there I wrote the song. And it's like, it's hard to have a loss. I think for everybody, nobody wants to lose a close friend. But by the end of the day, I was always grateful and thankful that I met this person, that I have him in my heart, that he taught me a lot. And that's what it's about. That's the song, what it's about. And it will get better because everybody, it is part of life, you know, that we all will fade away one day. And it's a sad thing, but again, you know, it will get better. It's like taking it positive and saying, okay, come on, you still live in me. I'm still thankful that I met you, and you will never be forgotten.
0: That's it. All right. Good friends, can't have enough of them.
1: Exactly.
0: Yeah. Thank you for being one of mine.
1: Thank you very much, Bob.
0: Or Bruce.
1: Bruce, sorry.
0: I've been called Brad and Bill and Bob and okay.
1: Bruce, I'm so sorry about
0: trouble.
1: That.
0: Trouble.
1: Here was the mistake by the end.

0: choose.
1: You got to serve yourself. That was from Claus Nielsen, not the Nielsen. I know it sounded like the Beatles and Nielsen, but that, nope, it's from Starting Over. There was a John Lennon tribute, Volume 9. And we also heard Radio, Carl M. Banks, Mexicana Mixtape, Volume 1. 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
0: Genau.
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0: Ist das Beste.
1: Das Beste.
0: Ja.
1: Rabe.ch, da schauen. Unterstütze, the greatest little radio station in the land. We're setting up here with Sandro. We'll almost be ready in a few minutes. And then we're going to have our feature album of the month.
0: Was ist das?
1: The Jolly and the Flytrap Guy.
0: You saw them yesterday,
1: I did indeed. Yeah. And I chatted with Al Ritchie, and he's up in Engelberg listening as well. We do trust. And so we'll be back with live music in the studio and then the feature album. But here's something good for your ears. Oh, yeah. The Sunday Shuffle. Radio Burn.

0: Oh, yeah, that's the dream life for you. And for me, the dream life is being a musician, being able to go on the road and make people happy and bring them joy and make them dance. And I have a man on the radio right now who, when you hear him play, not just El Richie, but with the Jolly and the Flytrap, you cannot not dance. Hey, El Richie.
1: Hello. Hello, everybody.
0: Hey, I wish we could have you live in the studio, but...
1: Yes, that's what I prefer, I know.
0: Well, you'll be back. Yesterday, haben wir ein bisschen geübt, gell?
1: Exactly, yeah, genau.
0: Yeah, for the concert, that was great last night. Are you guys recovered yet?
1: Not yet. It was too much. It was overwhelming. It was just like all our friends were there, hundreds of people, and the beautiful room, the light, the sound... It was too much, but I'm for that I go live. That's such an intense feeling on stage. It's just incredible. We cannot describe it.
0: I know, but when I looked around at the crowd last night, there was not one person standing still. And I was ready to fall down about 11 o'clock. But Jolly and the Flytrap with the brand new Shibo 886, you guys started in 1986. You've had such an arc of success with lots of blood, sweat, and tears, and all of that that goes with being such a cult band. Do you consider yourself a cult band, like everybody says?
1: Yeah. I think we are, but it's just a little hard to call yourself cult. I mean, I think the great thing is that we're still together. But I think in the beginning, it was clear we wanted to make something we can do for a long time because we were at the Boy Scouts for years. We were friends even when we were kids. And then when we started the band and we had little success and people loved it so much, we thought we'd go on. And if you have something that beautiful like we have as this band, as the audience, with all the crowd coming up, you go on. And so I think that's one of the coolest things that we normally, a band after some years they break up, but we never did. And for me, can go on as long as we are alive.
0: Yeah, well, you still have 4 original members after 40 years. And
1: it's five now, a new count. Yeah, exactly.
0: Okay, because I was counting last night, and I'm thinking, who was new? And but
1: yeah, you know, the one guy who was always with us was not on stage. He was the guy who sold the products, and he's the one who gives us the great words. He writes the English songs. And so
0: okay.
1: He was with us from the beginning also.
0: Yeah. All right. And the accordion player, who's your graphic designer, you guys have the best graphics of any band anywhere in the entire universe. You can tell him. You can tell him I said so.
1: And I give you the answer of that. You know, the famous bands from Bern, what they said some years ago when they heard us play. Musik machen können sie nicht, aber gestalten können. That has something. There's a certain truth behind that.
0: Okay. El Richie, we're so happy that you can give us a call. I know you're still recovering from last night, but this new album, which is... Yep. It's on the streamers, but it's on vinyl. You're not doing a CD this time, I guess, or did I see one?
1: Not this time, but maybe if we write some more songs and we enjoy, maybe we'll make a CD with the 6.
0: Vinyl.
1: But you know, to make a CD with 6 songs, that makes no sense.
0: Exactly. So the EP is available, 886, 86, when you began, also the age of your mother. And it doesn't have anything to do with killing Trump.
1: I wish it could.
0: 86-47.
1: I was in America, you know. I was in San Francisco. I was in Hawaii just a month ago. People are so nice, so beautiful. And everyone in America said, we're going to correct this. We're sorry. They are so embarrassed. If I would be an American, I would be so embarrassed to be an American with that guy ahead. And they will correct that.
0: Yeah,
1: I'm sure. They don't need to kill him.
0: No, I know. But 86 means just get rid of him. It's done, finished, etc.
1: That's what I heard.
0: Yeah, aber eben wegen dem bin ich Schweizer jetzt, gell?
1: You'll be right. Yeah. I met a girl in San Francisco. She said, I missed to get the Swiss passport. And she was so sad. She made a concert with me in San Francisco. And they invited us to the No Kings March at the beach. And so I think the movement is getting stronger. And I'm a hopeful guy. And I'm sure they're going to.
0: Yeah. And it's time for a revolution, or better yet, an evolution.
1: I call it an evolution.
0: But we all have to speak out. We have to say what we mean, yeah. And we have to scream it.
1: Yeah, we have to scream it.
0: good
1: thing.
0: What do you think I'm going to play next?
1: Yeah, when I mean it, I scream it.
0: All right, this is Jolly and the Flytrap from their brand new album. And can you hang on? We'll chat a little bit more.
1: Yeah.
0: Okay, El Richie. Oh, yeah. Everybody get up.

0: Yeah, Radio Bern. Rabe, we're screaming and streaming at rabe.ch. Das Berner Kulturradio. Und El Ricci is on the phone. He's recovering from yesterday's bombastic anniversary, 40 years with the best dance band. And I would say, for me, that you mix all these genres. This was a little bit ska. You go African, you go Arabian, yeah. You go French, you go Spanish. It's like world music from Switzerland.
1: Yeah, that's what it is. We call it global rock and roll.
0: Punk.
1: And that's electric polka.
0: Electric polka. I mean, yeah, you put it all together, and you guys have such a history. You went through so many phases in the young days when you had to teach yourself. I remember you telling me you wanted to start a band, but you couldn't play any instruments, so you said, we're going to do a band, and we're going to put it together, but first we got to learn how.
1: Yeah, yeah. First you had to buy the instruments. And because I'm the older brother, I said, I'm the guitar player. So my little brother said, okay, then I have to take the bass. And he's such a good bass player.
0: Oh, I know. He's got the groove.
1: Yeah, but it was not his choice, but he took it. And okay, that's how we started. And then was an accordion laying around in the cellar, so in the bunker. And then Martin said, okay, I'll try with the accordion. That's and when we wrote songs, he made a picture of the notes he chose. You know, he couldn't remember. We have no clue about notes. Writing a note down, we had to draw pictures of the instrument what we were playing.
0: Oh, that's okay. But you went through this learning phase, and you even had the punk folk where you know you were exploring new avenues, and finally after 40 years, you brought it all together to the pinnacle, the actual azimuth. Is like the highlight, the arc of your whole progress. And we do hope you're going to do 40 more years, right?
1: Yeah, we will see. I mean, the great thing is, no, the way we write songs is it's just such a pleasant thing. It's just we friends who like playing Lego, like playing as kids together. Everyone can participate and bring something in, and in the beginning we were not very really good in instruments, but we all had the energy always, and we knew from the Beatles that the charisma, the fun, that brings you also very can bring you along, and so that helped us in the beginning, the charming band. But now we are good in instruments, and all the new trumpet player and the new saxophone player and the new trombone player, they are so good musicians. So now we are very quick when we write a song. We always bring it together, and that's so satisfying. 20, 30 years ago, sometimes it was so hard to write a song because we were not good enough as musicians.
0: Well,
1: but now we are.
0: Yeah, well, that's for sure, for certain. But you said that in the songwriting process, you just put the music down first and then throw some lyrics in there.
1: Yeah, always. Yeah, yeah. It's completely different. When I'm as a solo artist, as El Ricci, I start normally with Swiss German, with the sense, with I have some words I want to say. But when we start with the band, it's someone says, okay, I want to do something in African style. I say, okay, African style. And then everyone takes his collection, what he has of ideas or as references. Then I thought of Manu Chao's Senegal Fast Food Taxi, and I brought in my little guitar in that way, and then everyone can join in with what they think what African music could be. and then the words, they are in the end, sometimes we decide on the way to write a song, we go now for the Spanish lyrics because it goes in that direction, or no, it's more an African, maybe the Arabic lyrics would be great, or the French, and then sometimes we change the language of the song.
0: Right, all in the midstream. Well, let's play something from Huit Ans 6, the Gulf of Aqaba, which is African, Arabic, and quite a beat.
1: Yeah, and for me, that's like the reference to the Negres Verts. Maybe you know this band. We lost so much. And I was in Paris when the singer died of heroin. Was a good friend of Manu Chao in 1992. I lived in Paris and broke my heart and the singer died, but the band still exists.
0: Yeah.
1: And for me, that's like the, in a way, the Negres Verts style of actual anti-flight trap.
0: Yeah, well, you're always one to grab onto the positive side of life and to communicate it to us in a musical message that is the medicine that makes us all feel good.
1: Yes.
0: All right, let's do it. Jolly and the Fly Trap on the Sunday Shuffle. Hang on there, Al Ritchie. We'll talk again.
1: Okay.

0: Oh, yeah. He is the man. He's the trombone man. He's the man that joins the trombone with the hip bone. Gal, Richie. That horn section is the absolute delight. And I can't imagine a Jolly in the Flytrap without that big, big band sound. And then last night you brought in this whole percussion. Who were those guys with the drums and the bells and so?
1: Yeah, they're called Preparing Candela. And they came out of the carnival. And Verd Hacky, our drummer, was originally a percussion guy. He played with them for years. And 1995, we decided to make a record with them. And we rented the whole Kursaal because it was the place also Stefan Eicher made his famous record, Engelberg, Déjeuner en Paix.
0: Oh, yeah, yeah.
1: So we knew that the place is great to make records. Now, not anymore. You were at the rebuilt, in the old style, redone Kursaal. He looks lovely, but to make a recording, it would not be good anymore. But in what they did in the 60s, they made, construction-wise, a horrible thing, but from the sound, it was great. And so Stefan Eicher made a great record in this place, and we said, we're going to rent this place also. And we go in with the Preparing Candela, a rhythm section, they're really great. And then we combined the rhythms, like the maracatus and the Afro-reggae, and wrote songs with them, for them. And one song, the Hot July Bathing Club, I like so much. I had it also redone with a big band and also with El Ricci. But the original song, it's such a slow song. It's not like Jolly normally is. We are fun guys. But in this song, it goes about sad things, but in a great way. And then all the batucada, when they came on stage, it was like, it went through the body and everything, and it blew my mind off last night when they came on and we could play this song, this heavy, great, with the trumpet and saxophone and trombone when they came in. And it's just, for me, it was the highlight.
0: Yeah, me as well. And I mean, with this kind of music, the way you have all these different genres and with the horns and so, Gugemusik kommt im Sinn, oder?
1: Yeah, in the best way. And you know, the fun thing is, fun fact, today a lot of formations in the Luzern Fasnacht, in the Central, Swiss Central, Salzburg, everywhere, they play our tunes.
0: Yeah.
1: And they play it even better than we play it.
0: Oh.
1: It's such an honor. It's so great. Such fantastic, you know.
0: Well, didn't you guys also do in the parade one time, if I remember?
1: Yeah. For 2 years I was responsible to organize the parade.
0: Oh.
1: And

0: celebrate the good life. And you're such a positive, optimistic person despite all the world turmoil and the shit that's all around. You guys bring the joy, and I got to get my daily dose of jollies.
1: Good. Go for it.
0: Yeah, that's it's good. Idea. It's
1: we go always for the positive.
0: Exactly.
1: That's the mighty force you need. And sometimes I can be... Some people are get annoyed because I'm that kind of positive all the time. But I know that's my mighty force. I take it from there.
0: Yeah, exactly. Let the force be with you. Go with the force. Go with the positivity. And, well, yeah. Bob is going to read some of your lists. You guys got some dates coming up to promote the new album, We Ton Six. And Bob is going to read them off after we play another song from you and say goodbye.
1: Oh,
0: and thank you very much until the next time. And
1: yes.
0: And I was trying to count the number of albums you have, and I lost track over the 40 years. Do you have a count on all of that stuff, just with the jollies?
1: You know, we are not that kind of that much of an album band. We always made the singles. So I also lost a little bit of track. I think you can count it as the fifth or sixth long player we made.
0: Yeah.
1: But the output was not that much. But I think it's good because the quality was better. We waited all the time till we had good songs, and they were tested live. So the products we put out, they are good. But the normal band in 40 years would have done much, much more than we have done.
0: Yeah, true. But you were with us 5 years ago for our anniversary with the new one, Le Dictionnaire de la Lumière, right? You came and played live on our...
1: Yeah, yeah. And Rabe helped us a lot because it was so hard to have a new album. And then Corona arrived and we couldn't play. And it was so nice of Rabe to invite us so people could listen up on the radio station. So thank you very much also for Rabe for supporting us and being around.
0: Thank you for producing such great music. You make us great. And I'm going to play one, an electric polka from that one called Tu sais que vous voulez.
1: Oh.
0: What does that mean? Everything you want, or
1: c'est la Champs-Élysées, but the real sense is about we made holidays on the Lipari Island, and the wife of the accordion player Delphine Keval, she was with us, and she wrote the beautiful lyrics, and I came up with them. But the tout ce que vous voulez, the origin is the il y a tout ce que vous voulez aux Champs-Élysées.
0: Oh, okay. We're going to play that, and we want to thank you once again. It's the El Ricci from Jolly and the Flytrap. He's got his own solo stuff, very prolific in Mundart, etc., for not just from Central Suites, me Berne könnte auch genießen, gell?
1: Yes.
0: Yep. All right, El Ricci, thank you so very much for being patient with me and joining us on the show today.
1: And say hello to Baba.
0: Hey, Baba says hello.
2: Hello, El Ricci.
1: Hey, Baba.
2: I see you all the time. It's so nice. I like your spirit.
1: Thank you. And come to the Cafe Mocha, because they're celebrating 40 years as we do.
2: Yes, I will come, promise.
0: All right.
1: Bye-bye.
0: Wir sehen uns wieder. Tschüss.

0: we want to use in the spiritual realm.
1: Our thoughts. In the beginning, God created. Something right now is in the first realm, the formulation realm. He created. Created what? It doesn't say what he created. What is he created? Oh, the heavens and the earth. Now, they're still right there, but what are they? What, are they in the formulation realm? Or are they moving down? Because now we understand that it's the heaven and the earth, but the earth was dark and void.

Then I see the churches. Then I see the people go to the churches. And they like control centers. You understand what I'm saying? And somebody reading somebody's manual, you know what I'm saying? Like a war manual. How to run a country.

0: Na na na na na na Dewhurst Square Radio Motor Sindong String Talk a community interactive show of Radio Rabe, Radio Lora, Radio Pawikan, Kanal Ka on off them live stream, Radio Pom Grandson Los Pom Siha. A microphone for Oik is Rhea Morgado, pronomen Sier. And of course, welcome to another episode here in Queer String Talk. Drag Antiera. Of course, featuring Madame's Not Home, the artist Tia Tilapia, and Heidi Puro. We are now live in our show right now here in our Queer Up Radio here in Radio Rabe. You can say hi and hello. You're already live, darlings.
1: Hey, hi everyone.
0: Yeah, and can you make it more louder? Yeah, we cannot hear you. A little bit closer to your mic. Thank you so much.
1: Hello, hello. I'm Heidi Puto.
0: Yeah, and you are with?
1: Who's listening? This is Tia Tilapia.
0: Tia Tilapia is all around. Yeah, so, greetings to our listeners. We are here in Bern, as well as our online listeners right now, and our future, you know, promoters and fans of yours for bringing Madame's Not Home here in Switzerland, hopefully soon, okay? So we're excited. So any greetings from all our listeners right now? Yeah, from okay, let's start with Tia Tilapia. Tia Tilapia, any words? What possibly people will learn from our talk about Madame's Not Home here in Radio Rabe?
1: Of course, we're excited to bring the show in Switzerland very soon. Hopefully, they get to see us, to watch the show. We have put so much love and so much heart in this show, and we can't wait for the people in Switzerland to see us, and hopefully to get to interact with them very soon.
0: Agree. And how about you, Heidi Puto?
2: OMG. No, I'm also excited if we can bring the cleaning ladies, Madam's Not Home, around the world for a lot of Filipinos, not only Filipinos, but a lot of people to watch and hear what we have to say. I mean, I would love that. Who wouldn't want to?
0: Yes, in this episode we'll be talking about the story behind of Madame's Not Home, performed by the cleaning ladies, and is there any political recipe in this kind of performance. We will know more deeper about it though. At the same time, is the Madame's Not Home by cleaning ladies. It will be also translated to German. We don't know. We will be hearing it later from this both of our guests. Thank you so much. I will play right now a memory from the Cats, the musical, Grisabella by Eileen Page for everyone are listening. Right now, here is the music.

0: Na na na na na na. To her scrap radio meter sandong string talk, a community interactive show of Radio Rabe, Radio Lora, Radio Pawikan, Kanal Kaon of them live stream, Radio Pump Grand San Los Pump Siha. A microphone for Oi, Kisreya Morgado, pronomin sir, and welcome to another episodes of the Queer String Talk. Madam's Not Home featuring Tia Tilapia, Heidi Puro of Cleaning Ladies. All the cleaning ladies, all the cleaning ladies, all the cleaning ladies. Gawa-gawa ng kanta, you know. All the cleaning ladies. Yan, so kilalang-kilala. So you are already known here because this is your second time known here, no? Second time to be our guest here in Queer Up Radio, in Radio Rabe. Yeah, so let's talk about your upcoming projects. Let's talk about Madam's Not Home because a lot of people is asking me, especially on my Instagram. And I have here our listeners right now as well. So please keep on sending us your message and questions to our guests. You need to fry them up with our olive oil, special olive oil. So let's fry them up. Okay. Anyway, so let's start with the questions about How did you come up with the idea about Madam's Not Home? Yes, that's a very important question. Make it louder.
1: You want me to answer it?
0: yeah, please. Okay. Heidi Puro? Yeah.
1: Okay. Basically, the idea of Cleaning Ladies started, it was a short film first. The idea was for us to produce a short film, a revenge film about one of our sister who was slain in the Philippines, Jennifer Laude. But since I was moving from the Philippines, because I did write the story, but since I was moving from the Philippines to Dubai and now here in Spain, the story also developed until I've encountered a book that was given to me by, not given, but suggested to me by a friend. The book was from Jean Genet. He was a French author, and I know Jean Genet from the short film Un Chant d'Amour. I'm not sure if that's the right title, Un Chant d'Amour, because when I first saw it back in when I was in college, and then when I read the book The Maids, I had this idea. This is something that we should tell as brown-skinned people, you know, and as people who are really on the side of cleaning and, you know, providing service. I then immediately thought of, okay, I need to write something. And that was also the time when me and Tia was already performing The Cleaning Ladies on stage. So we were like pitching the show, The Cleaning Ladies, on stage. But it was a different story, so different from Madam's Not Home. When there was an opportunity to perform at Casa Pacariña last April 25, it was like 2 weeks me and Tia collaborated and we came up to Madam's Not Home, wherein it was heavily inspired by Jean Genet's The Maid. But of course, we put our stories in it. We put our Filipino story in it. So yeah, that was the origin. If you want to add something, Tia.
0: Yeah, so let's see. You know, for Tia, I just simply want to ask about how did you manage to, you know, to like how the Madam's Not Home offered, you know, like, or presented in your desk, like, what is your reaction when Madam's Not Home was was created as a word, you know, like the Tia Tilapia, this is Madam's Not Home. So what is your reaction?
2: So just like what Heidi said, we had the original plan about The Cleaning Ladies, but it kept on evolving into another kind of it kept on evolving because obviously, like, producing a short film is not easy. It requires funding and all that. So but since we really believed in the project, we kept on adjusting it to what opportunities we have at the moment. So with the Madam's Not Home, which is another kind of like another branch of The Cleaning Ladies, it was funny because this it was kind of like unexpected because as you remember, Heidi, you were looking for an apartment that time.
1: Yeah.
2: And he was and Heidi went to this it's like an artist house here in Barcelona, and she discovered that she went there to check a room, but then she discovered that they actually have a theater space underground.
1: In the basement.
2: At the basement. And I remember it was morning time. I was preparing for work. Heidi called me, like she was so excited, and she was like, "Girl, I'm gonna tell you something. I'm like, why? What's happening?" And she was like, "I found a place where we can perform." And I'm like, "What do you mean?" And she was like, she was trying to explain that, you know, like she went there to check a room, but eventually she saw this basement and that we can perform there. I'm like, "What? What are you talking about?" Like, this is perfect for our next project. For I'm thinking of something. I'm gonna pitch something to you. And she's like, "You know, it's gonna be like this. It's gonna be about cleaning ladies." And also during this time, it was when the Epstein file was released, and me and Heidi were talking about, you know how horrible it is, and how specifically talking about the Filipinos who were working in that island, that their names were not redacted when the files were released, as if, you know, as if they didn't matter. Like, our names are like, or the privacy of the workers there were nothing to them. And so Heidi told me, like, "Oh, I'm gonna create something about this. I'm gonna write something." And I'm like, "Go, like, yeah, let me know about it." And when she told me the story, that, you know, I don't wanna spoil, but when she kind of like told me the outline of the story, I was like, "Wow, are we really gonna do that? Like, are we really gonna..." You know, because it has a twist into it. You know, it has all the elements of the a typical drag show. You know, there's, you know, I don't know, how do you say that? Like, you know, there's gonna be music. There's gonna be, of course, comedy, fantasy, but also there is a point of the show where I think people should watch, and. I think with everything that me and Heidi great, we really just trust each other. I really just let her and trust her, and she also trusts me on how I can add something on the project. And it's, yeah, so when she offered that to me, I was like, "Go, let's do this, let's So that's when the production started, and we, you know, conceptualized everything, the performances, and yeah, so that's, and the rest is history.
0: Yeah, yeah.
1: I just want to add, okay, I just want to add that Madam's Not Home is just one of the cleaning ladies universe that we're building. Really, I'm really gunning for a universe for the cleaning ladies, because I think there's just so many stories. We just have so many experiences that we want to put on the stage. So this is just one of those experiences. And yeah, it's a whole universe. We're creating it. That's why the cleaning ladies title is always there. Madam's Not Home is just one of the stories that we want to tell, and there's so much more.
0: Grr! Wow. Okay, so now we have a question from Sarah. Sarah is listening right now. Okay, so Sarah is asking about why... here. So why cleaning ladies?
2: You want to answer?
0: Please, one of you will answer.
2: So cleaning ladies, it's something that's very close to me and Heidi, because we were cleaning ladies. when you are an immigrant, especially abroad, you know, you take whatever opportunity you have.
0: Mm-hmm.
2: And there was a time when I was starting here in Barcelona, of course, I was a student and I needed a job. So I was a nanny to kids, teaching English at home and also taking care of them. And also there was a time where I was working in this hostel where I was the receptionist and I was also the cleaning the cleaning personnel. So basically in the morning I was the receptionist and in the afternoon I would clean the whole hostel. But you know, this, I think every immigrant can relate to this kind of scenario, like since most of the job that is available for immigrants, especially for those who at that time processing their documents are mostly cleaning.
1: And we as Filipinos, we are always perceived and stereotyped as cleaning ladies. I'm going to say an example. I've always experienced this, wherein someone who was like in a position would always say like, "Oh, my nanny is a Filipino. My maid is a Filipino."
0: Yeah.
1: And we are always stereotyped like that, even in the media. Like if you can see representations in Hollywood, we are always cleaners. We are always cleaning ladies. Now, we just came up to this idea that, okay, if you want us and you stereotype us as cleaning ladies, let us serve. We are going to serve.
0: Correct.
1: I took that advantage in order for us to tell our stories. And at least this time, if we're going to tell our stories, someone who needs to tell our stories is us, not other people, I don't know, but it's us, you know?
0: This time,
1: it's us who's telling our story.
0: Yes, agree. I agree with you because I think, we have a lot of cleaning ladies all over the world, you know. And we know the story behind because even in our country, we have a lot of cleaning ladies at the same time, you know. Like especially those like cleaning in the houses of the rich people, you know. Even in our home country, we have a lot of cleaning ladies. And I think when we grow up, you get used to cleaning, you know. Our mothers always nagging us like, "Hey, you need to learn how to clean, blah blah blah, because in the future you might use this, blah blah blah." So we hear that. So even me here in Switzerland, I also started with cleaning. Cleaning job is the very easy and accessible job, you know. Like in my experience. So yeah, let's dig more deeper later after the music. So we have more questions. If you want to ask questions, you can directly message me here. Everyone knows. So we have like the Reapayer, my account. So you can just hit me up, ask questions. Our two guests will answer all the questions. We have Tia Tilapia and Heidi Puro. So both of them are very very versatile to answer. They are very knowledgeable to answer questions, everything. And maybe later we'll be talking about why Madam's not home. So what will our cleaning ladies do when Madam's not home? So I am so curious about it though. And we will maybe hear some, musical voices of the two of our artists here. We have Tia Tilapia and Heidi Puro. We will be doing that thing. We will be hearing their talent because this is not just a show.
2: Let's do a radio drama. Let's do a radio drama.
1: Gulatan.
0: Yeah. Because, you know, that's why we call the queer string talk. The queer string talk because no string attached. No string.

0: Na na na na na na na na na na na na na na na na na na na na na na na na na na na na na na na na na na na na na na na na na na na na na na na na na na na na na na na na na na na na na na na na na na 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
1: 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Our microphone for Oik is Raya Morgadi Pronominsir. And welcome back to our queer string talk together with Tia Tilapia and Heidi Puro of Cleaning Ladies under their future performances here in Switzerland. Madam's not home. Hi, and hello. You are now live again to our show tonight.
2: Yes. Hello.
1: Perfecto. So let's talk about, Madam's not home. You know, so behind, like let's go out from the concept. Let's dig in on when Madam's not home, what our cleaning ladies do. Oh, di ba? Because I experience a lot here in Switzerland. When Madam's not home, I will tell you what I do. So let's start with Tia Tilapia. When Madam's not home, what you do in Madam's house, Madam's home?
3: You're asking me?
1: Yeah. Aside from cleaning.
3: When Madam's not home, ano ba? I don't know.
1: Okay.
3: I don't know what to do.
1: Okay,
3: I
1: so hold on with you. Let's go with Heidi Puro. Heidi Puro, what you do when Madam's not home?
2: In real life, I prefer working when the boss is not around. Because honestly, whenever I clean bathrooms here in Barcelona, I close the door. I don't want them to see me. Like, I prefer to be alone. Like, I think even in corporate world, because this is the thing. If you're going to watch Madam's Not Home, you wouldn't find yourself watching something that, oh, this is exclusive for people who are cleaning. Uh-huh. Because the politics in the show always plays with the corporate world. I just inserted it now. But mm-hmm. if me personally, I don't want Madam to be home when I'm cleaning. Mm-hmm.
1: Because, oh, really?
2: Girl, I experienced some bosses mm-hmm. who would really swipe their finger off of a rack just to check if you clean very well. And I'm like, bitch. Sorry.
1: Yeah, it's okay. No problem. It's okay. Sometimes it happens.
2: I'm like, girl.
1: Yeah.
2: Girl. You know? So I really prefer to work alone. Like, can I work in peace, madam?
1: Yeah.
2: To answer the question, yes, that I prefer madam to be not at home. And what I do, I am... I clean very good and I clean more than the things that they want me to clean.
1: Yeah, because for me, like, remember I started here as a cleaning ladies, and we with or without madam, you know, like, since we are Filipino, we love karaoke, so I can't clean without music, you know. With madam's there, I always ask, madam, can I play music? Why? I can't work without music. So I always play with music. And then sometimes when madam's not home, madam will tell, okay, Rhea, I will leave you at home. You can do whatever you do. So when my madam said, do whatever you do, I will play my favorite Tagalog music. And the neighbor will say, huh? Barum is the house is a music, is a Philippine music. I'm like, of course, the cleaning ladies is Filipina, you know. Like, because I really love cleaning with music, you know. And then I know, like, madam knows my capacity, but sometimes, that's what you have said, madam's always sometimes annoying. Like, you know, like, Rhea, I know madam, I know what to do. I just do this first. It's the first coating of cleaning, and then the second will be, you know, like. And sometimes one of the exciting part when madam's not home, you know, I can cook. Yeah, because I have the whole entire day and madam's is working. But of course, with Because sometimes madam write, okay, Rhea, you can eat this for your lunch. I don't know if your madams are offering you food sometimes, no? Because he sometimes here our madams, they really offer good food, you know. Yeah, something like that.
2: As someone who will clean by the hour, no, we're not, because we cannot, for me, for example, we cannot get a regular cleaning gig if you don't have papers. But there are some, I know some who were like offered a stay-in job, this and that. Mm-hmm. But in my experience, I never had that. Yeah.
1: And you know, the funny part is, I think madam told me, like, I have only 5 hours of cleaning, and then madam's not home. So I can't just leave the house without madam's coming, or else I don't have money, you know, like waiting. So I, out of the blue, I just really, like, you know, in the sofa, and I sleep in the sofa, and madam woke me up. Madam, I'm still here because I need money.
2: But I have to say that most, if you're going to hear, like, if you were able to speak with some of those bosses or madams, they really prefer Filipinos to clean their houses because of how good we clean and what is English for masinsin?
1: Thoroughly.
2: We clean thoroughly and very diligently, and we're very efficient cleaners.
1: Agree.
2: So I have to say, it's hats off to all the cleaning ladies, because we are the preference. We are the preferred people to clean.
1: Yeah. Especially, you know, like, especially in the house, like, I encounter a lot, like, limpieza de piso. You know, like cleaning the toilet, because a lot of the cleaners are avoiding, some of them, you know, like I hear, particular here in my place, like there are specifically workers cleaning only the toilet, no? Limpieza de piso. Pitama ba? Is it correct?
2: Piso is
3: it's flat.
1: A flat? No? Akala ko toilet.
2: Banyo.
1: Toilet. Yeah. So, limpieza del banyo. I don't know how to pronounce it in German. In your language. Anyway. Yeah, so, merong lugar, there's a place here, like, they want only, you only need to clean the toilet, which I do most of the time, because I am, sometimes they call me the toilet cleaner. Number one, I love the toilet. When I do my writing, the novel, etc., I do it in toilet. Number two, I spend a lot of time in toilet. So I really love toilet. So I also love cleaning toilet. So there are times, like, they are really paying good, huh? They're really paying good for cleaning your toilet, you know? Like, I don't know. But yeah, so it's amazing part, because, like, not just like the entire house, there are, like, you know, like departmentalization of cleaning. So in your place, you also clean everything, or you have also that kind of, like, exclusively cleaning only the living room or everything? Yeah, in your experience. Yeah, in your experience there, like your cleaning ladies, you have also, like, you know, departmentalization of cleaning.
2: In my experience, I clean everything. So the boss tells me, like, okay, you need to clean this, and basically everything. So they'll just give you 3, 4, 5 hours to clean, 6 hours, depending on their budget. And we do it on a weekly basis, or it depends. Yeah, it really depends. But what I don't like about this is that a lot of people, As an immigrant, especially if you're undocumented, we are all prone to exploitation.
1: Agree,
2: we are all prone to, like, okay, I can pay you only this, and we don't have any choice but to say yes, because
1: that's
2: an opportunity, and that's a call for living. Mm-hmm. So, that's what I don't like about it. Mm-hmm. But yeah, we are preferred cleaners. However, it's also ground for us to be exploited. Sometimes we don't know that we are exploited. Mm-hmm. But yeah, we just say yes because we don't have a choice, you know?
1: I think for survival as well. This is also one part of our survival, you know? Like,
2: and then you hear people put the blame on us immigrants just because of this and that. We're taking over the countries. Yada, yada. Like, girl.
3: know what? What's one thing that interesting here in Spain? Because sometimes I check, we have this like Filipino group in Spain and Facebook pages, and it's one thing that amazes me is sometimes even the sometimes there would be like new Filipinos or Filipinos who put questions there and be like, is this enough or is this payment correct because my madam wants to pay blah blah blah blah blah. And the fellow Filipinos are the one who's actually telling them like, hey, no, don't take that job, it's too small, the price is too small. Like it's nice that we even in the community, like people, Filipinos are looking out for each other, like telling, you know, advising the new new people or new Filipinos that are here that, hey, like, don't just get any kind of job or at least demand higher pay because this is not right. And I think that's one, it's a good thing that Filipinos are looking out for each other in that sense, that
4: looking after each other,
3: not
4: yeah.
3: we're new or that you're new, you're just gonna let your madam or you're gonna let yourself be exploited.
4: Yeah,
3: and that's one also of having a community, I guess, the power of having a community abroad.
1: Agree. Yeah. So like, yeah, if you you would describe, you know, like in a song, What kind of song, do you think reflect or give a message to our cleaning ladies? Like for example, a song that encourage them, or something like a song that inspires, based on our experience. What kind of song?
3: You have since Heidi's basically included.
1: I know. That's the reason why. No, this is a spring talk, so this is also musical. So let's hear what kind of song. And what song?
3: A song that would inspire, or the song that you listen.
1: Whatever. Something like whether the songs that you listen while you're cleaning, or the songs that you feel also inspiring. With our, with the cleaning ladies, the people around,
3: maybe there can be miracles when you believe. No, because Filipinos are very religious, I think that's a song to listen to, Mariah Carey and Whitney Houston. It's also like a very diva song. We would love to perform that. I would love to perform that one day. Lip sync, not live, because I can't sing like them. But what else?
1: So can you sing a little?
3: Maybe like our listeners would would turn off the Should I say?
1: yeah. Go. Just a cappella. Okay. Just simple a cappella.
3: Okay, a cappella. Ay, hello. what line? Well, there was this one line that I really like. Many nights we pray with no proof anyone could hear. We were moved, something like that.
1: See.
3: Sometimes we pray for something that we don't even know, especially for people who are not very religious. But sometimes you pray to the higher being without, just to voice it out there, and not really knowing who's listening or is there someone listening.
1: So before Heidi Puto, of course you are the first, I am the second, because I am not very good voice. So the song that always, this is all the time, because for me, let it be me, I don't care, I know it's hard, but let it be me. I rather choose that I will suffer the pain, of because it's really hard, especially my political persecutions that's happening to me, So every time I listen to this song, it always reflect I'm always be blessed,
3: Let it be. Who who sang that song?
1: Okay, you listen.
3: Ito na kapela. Di mo kaya.
1: You heard it? You heard it?
3: No.
1: Oh, so sad. You didn't hear. You didn't hear it. Okay, the audience heard it. The audience heard it, and they're also here by the audience. Okay, this song. You know this song. Very, very quick lang.

0: So this wow. song is from like the Everly Brothers, 1970s. Yeah, mm. yeah, 1970s.
1: I'm
0: so
1: gonna check it out later.
0: Yeah, yeah,
1: let
0: but
1: it be me.
0: Yeah, let it be me. So don't take this heaven from one if you cling to someone. Something like actually it's about relationship and blah blah blah. But I sometimes relate this to like. Yeah, I relate this to my life, you know, like let it be me, something like that, you know. Why you cannot hear it? I'm so sad because you know the audience hear it anyway. Yeah, so let it be me. So let's go with Heidi Puro. So what's your prepared song for us? You know, we're expecting a full length, you know.
2: whenever I clean, my anthem would always be anything Beyonce. Like anything Beyonce, because I think Beyonce inspires me in a lot of things, like in with her performance, with her writing, with the way she wants to execute her art. She's really an inspiration. She's like my Michael Jackson. Beyonce is my Michael Jackson. So but the theme, if ever I have like oh my God, if ever I have music that I want to impart to all the cleaning ladies, especially the overseas Filipino worker cleaning ladies, it would be because I was raised by sex bomb girls of the Philippines.
0: It would
2: be Laban o Bawi. They should always have a choice to decline something and fight, you know? So it's Laban o Bawi.
1: Laban o Bawi means to, how do you translate that in English?
2: To fight or to fight or
0: to retreat,
2: to decline.
0: To retreat.
2: Exactly.
1: To fight or retreat.
2: Exactly. Because it's something also that I just, I was raised by sex bomb girls. So girl, fight or retreat.
1: No, I think it's very applicable to life, because you know it's in life you only have two choices. You either fight and go for it, or you back down and retreat.
0: Agree.
1: And I think what Sex Bomb taught us is to always fight for your dreams,
2: but also they gave us an opportunity. Like there's always a percentage that it's okay also to back down. It's okay also to like retreat for a while in order to you to like self-love recuperate yourself.
1: Yeah, exactly.
2: Agree. Laban o Bawi by
0: okay
2: Sex Bomb Girls.
0: So can we hear it, the Laban o Bawi? Of course. Don't you know Tia Tilapia sing? Me, I sing. You should sing. That's the reason why I put you on the end part, because I want people to hear your voice, even though it's a phone.
2: Oh, no.
0: Yeah. Okay. So, ladies and gentlemen, Laban o Bawi.
2: The title is actually Bakit Papa. but it was well known. But as Laban o Bawi. Okay,
0: let's go with the chorus. Don't say like bakit papa, why daddy? Don't mention daddy.
2: Okay. Why daddy? Bakit papa, binawi mo pa ang pag-ibig mo sa akin? Ayaw na ba sa aking beauty? Kaya ngayon ako'y sawi. Laban. Bawi.
0: Good.
2: Yeah. Thank you. That's it.
0: Yeah,
1: you can see us guys, we're dancing over the video.
0: Agree. yeah. So Laban o Bawi. So like we have something new. Okay. So before we
2: Papa by Sex Bomb Girls.
0: Okay. So before we read the questions, we have a playful thingy, and later we will be talking about. Yeah, this is depressing. You know, like our current events. You know, like not current event. This is I think you know we talk about national situation of our. In diaspora in the Philippines, at the same time, the unending suffering is of all the cleaning ladies. We're talking about our runaways cleaning ladies, and we talk about campaigns, especially our our migrante international who are always be helping our undocumented and runaway cleaning ladies. Okay, so we will be talking after the song because I really love the song from Christina Perry. Yeah, guess what song it is. I really want to hear what possibly the song of Christina Perry you might know. Do you think? Okay, so I will play A Thousand Years by Christina Perry. This is for you all.

0: Na na na na na na. 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I'm microphone for Oik Israel Morgado, pronomen Sier, and welcome to another episode here in Queer Radio, here in Radio Rabe. Our topic is Madam's Not Home by Cleaning Ladies together with Tia Tilapia and Heidi Puro. Yes, welcome again on air here in our show, The Queer String Talk. Yeah, here comes again the name that it's hard to pronounce, you know. So, hi to Senya. Senya's listening right now. Senya is asking a lot of stuff here, but I just simply choose the right questions. Anyway, so Senya is asking about what is the advantage to being a cleaning ladies? Yes. So what is the advantages being a cleaning ladies? the cleaning. Go.
1: More than advantage, it's a job.
0: Really? Yeah.
2: I think one of the advantages, I don't want to say it's an advantage, but it's very, like people who do cleaning
0: uh-huh.
2: are very hygienic people.
0: Mm-hmm. Well, for go. Yo, because why your madam are, you know, your madams there are not generous, you know, because here, our madams sometimes generous. I think because Senya is really also my friend. I know Senya. So, like, in my experience, you know, some of the gifts of madams, you know, like, sometimes, like, I don't want to use this one. Do you like the bag? Yeah, the bags that I'm using yesterday from the CSD, you know, the Pride here, the CSD in Bern, I wear the bag that madams gives me. You know, sometimes, like, there are perks, you know, like, the unuse of madams or the use of madams, they sometimes, instead of throwing it away, they sometimes give it to you. So have you tried to experience like that, like, you know, like your madams or something, things that madams don't use anymore, then madams will give it to you? Have you tried it?
2: I don't think we're generalizing that madams are, you know, rude or everything, anything. But yeah, that's some of our experiences. But we're not saying like everybody here, especially in Barcelona, are rude. There are good people, there are bad people. I've also experienced like the boss giving out their husband stuff, like, especially me, because I mean, when I clean, I'm not the Heidi Puto. I'm me. I'm dragged down.
0: Yeah, okay.
2: So yeah, I experienced that. There's no denying that. Yeah, we get some stuff from our bosses.
0: And how about you, Tia Tilapia? Have you tried something like honorary gifts from your boss? By any means, even in your work, current work, like your boss have something, you know, a gift or whatever.
1: Yeah, like for example, you know, in the office, you know, when Adam's not in the office, you print your CV.
0: Oh yeah. I agree with that.
1: Have like shows, that's where I cut our leaflets, because we have that
2: cutter.
0: Yeah.
1: So yeah, when madam's not, no, and also like, yeah, like some free, of course, who doesn't want freebies?
0: Yeah, agree.
1: So anything is welcome.
0: I agree with you, like I work, you know, like longer times in cleaning industry. Yeah, but I also hear, because we have like merit test in the circle of cleaning ladies. Merit test means this is like a gossiping, you know, among our cleaning ladies. Of course, I meet a few of them, most of them in Geneva. Their story are very, you know, very emotional. Their stories are very traumatic, you know. So this is a trigger warning to all the listeners. This is a story of some of our Filipino cleaning ladies, you know, they are runaways, you know, they are runaways cleaning ladies. They came from Middle East, and then they have a vacation from their boss, so their madams and sirs bring them to Switzerland, and they you know, they take their passport with them. You know, they take the madams are holding the passport with them, and then they have a very, you know, like abuse happening to them, and then they start to run away, you know, I try to hide, you know. And then there are organizations who are helping them, you know, to recover from the trauma, and you know. So we have a lot of stories, not just in Europe, but including other continents in the world who are suffering with, you know, with abuse working conditions, you know. Mm-hmm. Like indeed, we try to see like cleaning ladies in the light. In a lighter term, but logically, this is also a deep political structure. You know, political issues that are facing. You know, I say political because this is also the reason why Filipino are leaving their country, because of economic problem. You know. Like, because of joblessness, unaccessibility of education, unaccessibility of healthcare, and et cetera. So that is one of the fundamental reason why our Filipinos and Filipinas are leaving their home country, because of those issues that they are facing every single day in their life, you know. Especially now that the inflations, no, all the basic necessities such as food and etc. are, everything is rising while their salary are still on the stagnant point, you know. Yeah, so the gasolines are skyrocket and etc. Yes.
2: I think that's a very good point to open, that the problem here is not just us working overseas, doing runaways, doing illegal things because we are in a different country. I think it's good that you point out that the problem is political and it's very systematic. It's mm-hmm. because we need to address that the root of all this problem is the system. Mm-hmm. We need to address that the problem of all this shenanigans or bad things that's happening are because of the system that was tolerated mm-hmm. by us as well. Mm-hmm. And we don't have any choice but to tolerate it because of what we are experiencing back at home. The reason why we are here is working overseas is because of the lack of opportunity, the lack of education, mm-hmm. the lack of support from our government system back in the Philippines. Especially queer immigrant. Being queer in the Philippines, we are only tolerated rather than accepted. There are still no laws that were passed.
0: Yeah, but I think I will cut you off on the word tolerated, because technically you are just tolerated if you are like Vice Ganda, if you already have names. But there's a lot of LGBT community in the Philippines who are abused and tortured and criticized even in their own local districts. You know, like I heard a lot of LGBTQIA+ persecutions happening in the Philippines, even though publicly in televisions or the news that we hear, like, yeah, LGBT are tolerated. Yeah, they are tolerated if you are Vice Ganda, if you have something, you know, if you contributed something or you have your name already. But those people, like, for example, in Zamboanga, you know what happened to our lesbian community there? They were like, hurt by the cis man, you know, and etc. There's a lot of issues about LGBTs, like our transgenders who were criticized and almost killed, you know, in some areas, you know. So we have these issues that we also need to address. And the problem in the country is we don't have law. We don't have a single law defending and protecting our LGBTQIA+ communities. yeah, that they resorted to either helping or being a cleaning ladies in the salon, in the haircut salon, or in the beauty parlors, or a cleaning ladies in some areas because they cannot work because of these ongoing discriminations even at work. Even though, yeah, call centers are accepting LGBTQIA+, no. Because I even work in a call center industry, there are still a few human resource development who are not even recognizing our pronoun, even our identity, you know. So something like that, yeah. So still, yeah, we have a big problem that we face, you know, and we need to understand the three basic problems. No, because technically, the Philippine economic are falling down, you know. It's really falling down because of a lot of corrupt politicians, a lot of corruptions. And I think I need to parallel that time because why we are suffering, why cleaning ladies or overseas Filipino workers are suffering a lot or sacrificing a lot to leave their family because of this problem that they are facing in the Philippines, I think. And yeah, I'm always certain on that certain matter because I am a victim of persecution per se. So that's the reason why I sacrifice a lot, you know. Mm-hmm. Then I resorted to, yeah, to, although I love my work, I treasure it. I am so glad that I finished my degree, I managed to practice everything, but still I want to reiterate or to tell story of the people. That's why in my theatrical performances I always share a story of our overseas Filipino workers, the sacrifice and etc. that they are, you know, they endure every single day in their life. Yeah, so this is our problem. So yeah, so what's your reaction with the current events in the Philippines right now? Because I know what I know that the political the Senate teleserie or the Senate movie is now out of the market. It's always talking points in every news outlets all over the globe, you know. Yeah,
1: it's sad because you know, these people that are supposed to be serving our countrymen, our country, are doing these things, and it seems like they're doing it with so much without any remorse. Like, guys, have some shame. Like, you're actually, you know, the whole country is watching how they would bend the law just to protect their colleagues, or their alliance, political alliance. And it's so sad because, I mean, you know, we make fun of it, we make, you know, memes out of it, but the effect, or the ones that are really affected, are the people, are the Filipino people. And it's a shame also that, but at the same time, like, hopefully this could be like a wake-up call for Filipinos to stop voting because a politician is popular, stop voting because a politician is aligned to this family or whatever, because we have to elect officials that have the interests of the people, that have the interest to serve. And it's, I want to believe that there are still people that are like that. But it's really sad what we're seeing right now. But yeah.
0: Yes, and yeah, how about you, Heidi Puro?
2: It basically mirrors the reason why we are here overseas, working our ass out, serving people, other people. It basically mirrors why we're doing all the things that we're doing here right now. Yes, it's also, hopefully, just like what Tia said, it is a wake-up call for Filipinos to see that the democracy failed us, that voting is not enough, just voting or choosing someone to lead the country is not enough. We need to organize and to not just to call out, but to protest these people out of their positions, because I mean, just to protect Bato de la Rosa from facing the consequences of during, they'll do everything. Like, and those people, I will say this, but those people who helped Bato de la Rosa to escape the arrest warrant to receive the arrest warrant from the ICC should be also held accountable. I'm calling them all out. Like, all this for just one person not wanting to face the law, and all this just for the proven corrupt or impeached vice president not to face the consequences of her action. Girl.
0: I agree.
2: This is the reason why we're here. It mirrors everything.
0: Agree. Actually, I agree with you. You are really, yeah. The three of us really sounded like a cleaning ladies. Because if Madam Philippines will hire me, you know, will hire me to clean the mess, you know, if Madam Philippines will hire me to clean the mess, I think I want to start with the system. I want to eliminate or to clean the system, eliminate all the plastics, you know, like the proper segregation, you know. We need to segregate well, particularly in Senate and in Congress. So if I am the cleaning ladies in the Philippines and Madam Philippines will hire me to do the cleaning, I will do the system. I will segregate all the you know, perishable materials and the non-perishable materials. To be honest, you know, like the reality, you're like, yeah, this is my questions to both of you. If Madam Philippines will hire you, so how will you clean the house of Madam? Let's start with Tia Tilapia. This is very deep and political, but this is a reality. If Madam Philippines will hire you to clean her house, what will you do? Because especially, you know, you grew up there.
1: I would put Zondrox.
0: I like it.
1: I would put acid in the whole city to dissolve the whole system. And hopefully when everything is clean, when everything is dissolved, to, you know, a new government, an honest government that would put people as that will put the people first rather than putting their personal interest.
0: I would
1: do a deep cleaning from the smallest sangay ng barangay, from the smallest branch of the government.
0: Agree, yeah.
1: To upper part of the government.
0: So meaning to say you will start in the bottom, you will start in the smallest.
1: No, actually, start on the top.
0: Ah, you stop at the top. Okay.
2: Trickle down economy.
1: A example.
0: So you do the deep cleaning in the, yeah. You will deep cleaning first the top and then going down.
2: Yeah. Trickle down economy.
1: Exactly. The one on the down are just small fishes. The big fishes, the big bacteria, cancers are on the top.
0: And then how about if this bacteria will escape, what will you do? Will you lock or will you do like a trap for them to be?
1: Put the alcohol, 99.99% alcohol. Only 1%.
0: Okay, let's go with Heidi Puto. If Madam Philippines will hire you to clean her house, what will you do?
2: Well, I will suck them all up. No, I will. No, of course, number one, I will sign a law about, I will sign an executive order to for a anti-dynasty law.
0: Mm-hmm. But we have it already, darling. We have it already.
2: No, we don't.
0: It was already passed.
2: There is a movement that of people signature in order to pass a law to refrain dynasties from governing in the government. Because at the moment, girl, we are being ruled by families of famous. And we don't have an anti-dynasty law.
0: Because I thought it was already passed in Congress. I remember it was It was done with the deliberation from 1 and 2.
2: Being passed in the Congress doesn't mean it is already a law. There is a movement at the moment wherein they're gathering millions of signatures in order to pass that specific law. So yeah, I would want an executive order. Number two, I would prioritize the farmer. So unlike Jake, who will start at the top, I will start at the bottom.
0: Ah, so you clean the bottom.
2: I will not clean, but I will encourage people who are in the bottom, at the laylayan, would be more empowered. There's a lot. Oh my God! I will sign a lot of executive order that supports the farmers, the fishermen, those who are really working. Because we are an agricultural country. Country, yet we keep on importing agricultural goods. The Philippines can feed the world. We can close and feed the world, to be agree with you. We agree, have all the resources. Living in Europe and the West Asia, which the West people call Middle East. We have plenty. I realize that we have all the resources.
0: Agree.
2: Why do we keep on importing fishes, rice, even our calamansi, the little lemon. Green lemon? We are now importing it. Why?
0: Yeah, what even our natural resources, huh? Remember, we are top one of our top natural resources. We have 27 high grade natural resources such as nickel. We have even gold, black pearl, etc.
2: And if I'm going to clean it, I will sign a law protecting these individuals, protecting these people in order to boost our economic return. I do not believe in trickle-down economy. I believe if you're going to put people first, girl. I mean, just imagine, I will also tax the rich. Just look at what Zoran Mandamni is doing in New York right now. Uh-huh. Taxing the rich, it will solve a lot of problems.
0: Agree.
2: It should, the our electricity, our water, it should be owned by the people, not by private individuals.
0: Agree, yeah.
2: Which Marcos Sr. did.
0: Mm-hmm.
2: Girl, it's about time.
0: Yeah, yeah.
1: Vote high for president.
2: Mm-hmm.

0: possessing the DOSS characteristics. DOSS means to say, what? If you are a cleaning lady, DOSS. So if you are a cleaning lady, you are disciplined. You are organized. You are systematic. Aww. And you are scientific. You know, if you say disciplined, we are disciplined because we need to come on time. Like when Madam said 8 o'clock, we come at 8 o'clock. We are organized because we organize already, okay, which part of the house we start cleaning. We are systematic because we have a systemic flow of how we clean. Like we start with sweeping it, then second sub-sucker or the, what you call this one, the
1: vacuum
0: or sub-sucker in our language. And then scientific because we are also using science by you know, mixing the chemical as what Tia Tilapia said, using, you know, the chlorine to clean, you know, something like that. So yeah, we possess on that kind of characteristic that we can always be using it in our daily life practice aside from your earning economy or money out of it, you know. Like as much as we have a lot of cleaning ladies that they are successful in life, they graduated university, they elevated their life because we have this kind of character that we always we strive hard, you know, to achieve our dreams and goals. Yes, so
1: I don't want to romanticize the term cleaning ladies.
0: Of course. We want to, you know, we want to escape from that moment. But as of the moment that we are swimming on this matter, we want to elevate. You know, we want to correct the term, because anyway, cleaning ladies in general is a general terminology of a person or a girl who's cleaning. You know, something like that. Yes. Anyway, yeah, so we will be, we are already in a closing part, but before we left the show, I want you to prepare, like, what will be our audience expecting with our performance, with your performance, the Madam's Not Home, and what are your upcoming projects, and how they can catch you over, like in the your handles and your upcoming shows as well. So after the song of Jennifer Hudson, Find the Love for Everyone.

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1: 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Am Mikrofon für euch, Sereya Morgado, Pronomen Seer, and welcome to another episode here in Queer String Talk, in Queer Radio, in Radio Rabe, together with Tia Tilapia and Heidi Puro, cleaning ladies in the concept of Madam's Not Home. Yeah, so time is flying so fast, so for everyone. Yeah, so let's start promoting our show, your shows, Madam's Not Home in Barcelona, to all our listeners, especially people who will be visiting Barcelona, Spain this summer. So yeah, you can plug now your events, coming events in Madam's Not Home by cleaning ladies. Who will start? Okay.
2: So, guys, we invite you on May 22, Friday, if you guys are going to be in Barcelona or if anyone in Barcelona listening, we really hope to see you there next Friday. The gates are open at 9:30 p.m.
1: Mm-hmm.
2: You can get your tickets either to the bcnstudio.com, or you can follow us on our Instagram, my Instagram, Tia_Tilapia, and you can find the link in my bio for the tickets. Please support us. And what other shows? We are also going to have a show on Imperfecto Bar, Flores de Mayo, the 31st of mm-hmm. May. It's we're going to bring Filipino Fiesta in Barcelona. We're going to bring Flores de Mayo.
1: Mm-hmm.
2: So you're going to see us in our Santa Cruzan outfit.
1: Yes, and how about you, Heidi Puro?
3: Yes, thank you for inviting us, by the way. And if you're visiting Barcelona, just like what Tia said, do drop by the VCN Studios. And our show will be on the 22nd of May. Mm-hmm. And it will the gates are open. The doors are open at 9:30 p.m. So if you can go there, check us out. And also, we are also looking out for new venues and spaces to perform this, because we are only given like one night for mm-hmm. this. So this is our second night already. So first is at Casa Pacariña, then this at the BCN Studios. If you know anyone who wants either in Barcelona or outside Barcelona, Madrid, if there are people who are listening from other parts of Spain, we are open to be invited or to collaborate, because we're also looking for spaces where we can perform and where we can, yeah, show you what Cleaning Ladies, Madam's Not Home is all about. And we are really rooting for that exposure. Because just like what I mentioned always in our proposal, this is not just a representation, this is our presence on the stage. And I hope more Filipinos would be able to see this love letter that we have written, not only for Filipinos, but for everyone right now, at this moment, at this time of all the happenings around the world.
1: Mm-hmm. Yes.
2: And of course, July, we're going to see you there in Switzerland with Mama Rhea, and hopefully we can bring the cleaning ladies to very soon in Switzerland.
1: Agree, yeah. I agree with that. And then you will be catching one of the cleaning ladies this coming July 10 for our drug. We have a drug talk. We have like a roundtable discussions on the topic about drug for change. And then on the 11th of July, Tia Tilapia will be among of the performers, together with online performance of Heidi Puro as well. Yeah, and I will be posting their events this coming 22nd of May on our handle in the Queer String Talk. And yeah, we will be you will see the performance in Barcelona soon. Okay, so Yeah, time is so fast. I'm really missing you both, you know. Like, I'm really looking forward to see you. But the first person that I met will be Tia Tilapia with the makeup thingy galore. Yeah, so what is your parting word? So every guest I have should share their parting words. So what is your parting words for our listeners? And by the way, from our from the Queer Up Radio, Radio Rabe, Radio Pawikan, Kanal Ka, and Radio Laura, we want to say thank you for gracing us your time. And thank you also for the layout artist. Thank you, Heidi Puro, for the layout artist. And thank you, Tia Tilapia, for giving us time from the mountain. And then you jump from the mountain to the city just to catch the, to be part of our, what was one, to be part of the show, joining us with these 2 hours event. So what is your parting words, Tia Tilapia, for all our listeners?
2: Parting words, maybe always learn, always educate yourself. Don't close your eyes with what's happening at the moment in the world, in your country, in our country. And always try to do some things, either big or small. Speak up, talk about it with your circle, talk about it with your friends, and you together we will make a change.
1: Yeah, so if you will sing a original Filipino music, what will be as a parting song that you will sing in our show? You know, I am going to musical now. So just a very like a one line or whatever. OPM, we promote like, our no, original Filipino. Tagalog, whatever you saw, sing. Yeah.
2: Parting word.
1: Yeah, parting song.
2: Okay. Because since we love being in your show, sana maulit muli. Sana'y bigyan ng pansin ang iko.
1: Yeah, so sana maulit, that is like Tia Tilapia is hoping that there's a repeat. There always be a repeat, and I want the two of you will be here live in our studio because we want to show you our place, our safe space here. So I want you to be here physically. Yeah. So let's proceed with Heidi Puro. So what is your parting words?
3: I think my parting words, I've seen RuPaul's new post about she's talking about how fascists won and use joy as resistance. I think I beg to disagree, Mama Ru. I love you, but yeah, I beg to disagree because I think yes, joy is resistance, but now it's not the time to use joy as resistance. I think this is the time where we people should organize. We should organize and see how community works, how organization works, and how we need to collectively not just call out, but to protest these people who are taking advantage of us. Because now the war is ongoing, girl. We need to organize, okay, Mama Ru? I think that's it. That's my parting words.
1: Yeah, and how about the song that you will... Of course, darling, you know, it's important, you know, like the parting song.
3: You know, as queer people, I think I would like to sing Shine by Regine Velasquez.
1: Shine.
3: Because we are the shining glory of the world at the moment.
1: okay, shine.
3: I'll say, wait, I don't know the lyrics correctly, but you make me shine like the stars in the heaven. Shine, that's it.
1: Oh, I really like it, the song. Okay, yeah, so thank you so much for gracing us your time. I hope like everybody will join or will participate or watch the Madams Not Home here in Switzerland together with Cleaning Ladies, Tia Tilapia and Heidi Puto, featuring our local drag kings and queens and queers here in Switzerland. And for the song. You know, the song that I always love is by Andra Day, Rise Up, because we rise up together. Thank you for listening our show here in Queer Up Radio, here in Radio Rabe. And thank you so much, Tia Tilapia and Heidi Puro. Bye-bye, and see you soon. And Rise Up by Andra Day for everybody.
3: Bye.
1: Bye.

Thank you.

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Do you believe in reincarnation? 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Through experience, through good behavior, through good acts, the me comes to an end.

0: How are we, Johnny? Are we?
1: Not we. You.
0: You do hate me, don't you, Johnny?
1: I don't think you have any idea how much.
0: Hate is a very exciting emotion.

What about me? But what about us? What about when you said that you would be somebody I could trust? You lied to me. Why did you lie to me? You said you'd die for me.